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2: 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That's a Historical Society downtown walking tour happening the second and fourth Saturday each month from 10:30 a.m. to noon, leaving from the Ice House Museum at 780 Bridgeway in downtown Sausalito. 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
3: Now it is time for Tide Tones PM, your afternoon tide report from Radio Sausalito. Your reporter is Greg Grunke. Today is Saturday, May 9th, 2026. A high tide of 4.4 feet will occur at 7:34 p.m., followed by a low tide of 2.8 feet at 12:58 a.m. tomorrow. The next high tide will be 4.2 feet at 6:02 a.m., followed by a low tide of 0.3 feet at 12:46 p.m. All tide data is for the Golden Gate, so compensate accordingly. Today's sunrise was at 6:05, sunset will be at 8:08, with darkness by 9:12. And there you have it. Today's tide report for San Francisco Bay, brought to you by the Call of the Sea, wishing you a good day.

My name is Kirk Lightsey. I'm proud that you're listening to Radio Sausalito. 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
3: Now it is time for Tide Tones PM, your afternoon tide report from Radio Sausalito. Your reporter is Greg Grunke. Today is Saturday, May 9th, 2026. A high tide of 4.4 feet will occur at 7:34 p.m., followed by a low tide of 2.8 feet at 12:58 a.m. tomorrow. The next high tide will be 4.2 feet at 6:02 a.m., followed by a low tide of 0.3 feet at 12:46 p.m. All tide data is for the Golden Gate, so compensate accordingly. Today's sunrise was at 6:05. Sunset will be at 8:08, with darkness by 9:12. And there you have it, today's tide report for San Francisco Bay, brought to you by the Call of the Sea, wishing you a good day.

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4: Now it is time for Tide Tones PM, your afternoon tide report from Radio Sausalito. Your reporter is Greg Grunke. Today is Saturday, May 9th, 2026. A high tide of 4.4 feet will occur at 7:34 p.m., followed by a low tide of 2.8 feet at 12:58 a.m. tomorrow. The next high tide will be 4.2 feet at 6:02 a.m., followed by a low tide of 0.3 feet at 12:46 p.m. All tide data is for the Golden Gate, so compensate accordingly. Today's sunrise was at 6:05, sunset will be at 8:08, with darkness by 9:12. And there you have it, today's tide report for San Francisco Bay, brought to you by the Call of the Sea, wishing you a good day.

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1: 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That's the Marin Open Studios weekends happening May 2nd and 3rd, as well as May 9th and 10th at the Sausalito Center for the Arts in downtown Sausalito from 11 a.m. to 6 p.m. For more information and photo previews, check out marinopenstudios.org. Here's a public service announcement from the City of Sausalito Parks and Recreation Department. 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Food and beverages will also be available for purchase during the concert. Music starts at 6:30 and ends at 8 p.m. For the 2026 lineup, more information about Jazz and Blues by the Bay, and to reserve tables, visit sausalito.gov/events. That's the Jazz and Blues by the Bay free concert series happening each Friday evening beginning June 5th from 6:30 to 8 p.m. at Gabrielson Park through September 25th. 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
4: Now it is time for Tide Tones PM, your afternoon tide report from Radio Sausalito. Your reporter is Greg Grunke. Today is Saturday, May 9th, 2026. A high tide of 4.4 feet will occur at 7:34 p.m., followed by a low tide of 2.8 feet at 12:58 a.m. tomorrow. The next high tide will be 4.2 feet at 6:02 a.m., followed by a low tide of 0.3 feet at 12:46 p.m. All tide data is for the Golden Gate, so compensate accordingly. Today's sunrise was at 6:05, sunset will be at 8:08, with darkness by 9:12. And there you have it, today's tide report for San Francisco Bay, brought to you by the Call of the Sea, wishing you a good day.

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5: Now it is time for Tide Tones PM, your afternoon tide report from Radio Sausalito. Your reporter is Greg Grunke. Today is Saturday, May 9th, 2026. A high tide of 4.4 feet will occur at 7:34 p.m., followed by a low tide of 2.8 feet at 12:58 a.m. tomorrow. The next high tide will be 4.2 feet at 6:02 a.m., followed by a low tide of 0.3 feet at 12:46 p.m. All tide data is for the Golden Gate, so compensate accordingly. Today's sunrise was at 6:05. Sunset will be at 8:08, with darkness by 9:12. And there you have it. Today's tide report for San Francisco Bay, brought to you by the Call of the Sea, wishing you a good day.

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2: Now it is time for Tide Tones PM, your afternoon tide report from Radio Sausalito. Your reporter is Greg Grunke. Today is Saturday, May 9th, 2026. A high tide of 4.4 feet will occur at 7:34 p.m., followed by a low tide of 2.8 feet at 12:58 a.m. tomorrow. The next high tide will be 4.2 feet at 6:02 a.m., followed by a low tide of 0.3 feet at 12:46 p.m. All tide data is for the Golden Gate, so compensate accordingly. Today's sunrise was at 6:05, sunset will be at 8:08, with darkness by 9:12. And there you have it, today's tide report for San Francisco Bay, brought to you by the Call of the Sea, wishing you a good day.

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2: You're listening to Away With Words, the show about language and how we use it. I'm Grant Barrett.
3: And I'm Martha Barnett. Years ago, while traveling in Argentina, I heard a great phrase to describe somebody who's very stingy. You know, that guy who never picks up the check in a restaurant, never gives money to charitable causes. In Argentina, that kind of person is said to have a crocodile in the pocket, un cocodrilo en el bolsillo. A crocodile in the pocket. That means he's not about to reach for his wallet because there's this scary, sharp-toothed animal there in his pocket that'll snap his hand off. And I thought that was a really cool, colorful phrase. And I was reminded of this the other day because I just learned that in France, a stingy person doesn't have a crocodile in his pocket. Instead, he has oursin. He has sea urchins in his pockets. And you're not going to want to reach in there because, ow! And so I started digging around, and it turns out that in various countries, there are various dangerous animals in the pockets of stingy people. In Brazil, sometimes you would say that there was a scorpion in somebody's pocket, or in Serbia, it's a snake.
2: All preventing you from getting in there to take out your money.
3: Yeah, don't blame me.
2: My father, who passed on a couple of years ago, was very careful with money, let's say. And I always used to say that he was so tight with money that he squeezed a nickel till Jefferson screamed.
3: Oh, that's the polite version.
2: Oh, well, we know that there are people in your life that you love, but there's something about them that just deserves a colorful phrase. Share them with us, 877-929-9673, or email words at waywardradio.org.
3: Hello, you have a way with words.
4: Hey, this is Audrey, and I'm from Fort Smith, Arkansas.
3: Hey, Audrey, welcome.
2: Hi, Audrey. Welcome to the show.
4: Thank you. I was calling because I have a question about the phrase East Jesus Nowhere. And kind of my story about how I realized it was a weird phrase. I'm originally from Arkansas, but I work as a traveling speech therapist. And I've done jobs in California and Massachusetts, and I'm on my way to Florida right now for my next job. But when I was up in Massachusetts, me and some of my coworkers were talking about, you know, where I would go next and how travel therapy works. And I said, well, if you're willing to work out in East Jesus Nowhere, then you can make a lot of money. And they all started laughing at me. And they were like, I've never heard that before. And I kind of brushed it off. I thought maybe it was like a regional thing, like from Arkansas, even though I don't feel like I usually have a southern dialect. And we kind of talked about, well, what do you guys say? And one of the guys said he would say something like East Overshoe, or just call it the middle of nowhere, something like that. So I was like, okay. So later on, I was thinking about it, and I was like, no. I got that from the movie Juno. I remember the mom in Juno says, oh, they're out in East Jesus Nowhere. And so I got curious, so I did some Googling, and the first thing that came up was a link to a Reddit page talking about how Billy Joe Armstrong, the lead singer of Green Day, had written a song called East Jesus Nowhere, inspired by the line in Juno as well. So then it got me wondering, was that a phrase before Juno, or did it come from Juno? And then I was like, I know who to call.
2: So East Jesus Nowhere is just this vague, faraway place that is hard to get to.
4: Yes, exactly. You could be like, oh, they live way out in East Jesus Nowhere. Like, they live in the middle of nowhere.
2: Yeah, hard the sticks, to get to the boondocks.
4: Yes.
2: Oh, and I liked the other one you mentioned, too, East Overshoe.
4: Yeah, I had never heard that before. I was like, I've definitely not heard that one.
3: It's near West Galoshes.
2: Yeah. Oh, yeah. These both have a history, and I've got a few more to throw in there in a minute. East Jesus goes back to at least the 1940s. There's a story in the Louisville Courier Journal from 1945 where a Lieutenant Bill Riley from Greenwich, Connecticut, was pretending to be a Lieutenant Joe Murphy from East Jesus, Texas. And he tried to fool a reporter, but the reporter figured it out. And the reporter asked him, she said, why were you pretending to be this Joe Murphy, this Lieutenant Joe Murphy? And he says, well, for years, I've been sending postcards from all over the country to a non-existent Joe Murphy in a non-existent East Jesus, Texas. And this is the first mention that I found anywhere of East Jesus. So I don't know if this Bill Riley from Greenwich, Connecticut invented it, but we know that it at least goes back to 1945. And there's plenty of uses of it ever since. So yeah, so it doesn't come from the movie Juno, but I'm sure that that and the Green Day song helped popularize it or keep it alive anyway.
4: Yeah, for sure. I love it. It's such a good, juicy descriptor, you know. It's just kind of a fun thing to say, East Jesus Nowhere.
2: Yeah. It's just a God-fearing country where people go to church, but it's very far away, and it's going to take a long time to get there. East Overture actually is a little older, as far as I can tell, 1930s. It was formerly far more widespread. People would say East Overture, but it's far less common now. And some other ones of invented faraway places are South Burlap and West Burlap, West Hell, Beluthahatchee, Ginny Gall, Back of Beyond, South Succotash. For years, I've said Sow Belly, Arkansas, but I'm from Missouri, so we always like to poke fun at Arkansas.
4: Hey now.
2: I don't know if anyone else says Sow Belly, Arkansas, but that's what I say.
4: I have not heard anyone in Arkansas say that one.
2: But anyway, that's fun stuff, Audrey. It sounds like as a speech pathologist traveling around the country, you've not only got the ear for picking up language, you've got the opportunity.
4: Yes, definitely. I hear a lot of things where I'm like, oh, that's a little bit different than where it is over here. You know, just the minute differences in regional languages for sure.
2: Well, we're going to deputize you as one of our field reporters, and we require that you report in once in a while, all right?
4: Absolutely.
2: Okay, fantastic.
3: Your badge is in the mail.
2: Thank you, field worker Audrey. Yes. Thank you for your call.
4: Thank you so much. That's so awesome. Y'all have a good
2: day.
4: Take
2: care now. Bye-bye.
3: All right. Bye-bye.
4: Okay. Bye.
2: Well, whether you're in East Overshoe or West Burlap, give us a call, 877-929-9673. Hello, you have a way with words.
5: Hello, this is Chris. How are you doing?
2: Hi, Chris. Where are you calling from?
5: Nassauwatox, Virginia, the Eastern Shore.
3: Yeah, welcome to the show. What can we do for you?
5: I was wondering if you guys might happen to know the origins of a crazy term my girlfriend happened to come up with on our second date.
3: Oh, okay. Yeah.
5: So I grew up in upstate New York where pine needles are appropriately called pine needles. And I think it was our second date. We were walking through the woods and I don't know how the conversation came up, but she looks at them and calls them pine shadows. And I just kind of went quiet for a second or two. Then what did you just say?
2: Pine shadows?
5: Shadows, yeah.
3: Uh-huh.
5: Some people might call them shatters, too.
3: Mm-hmm.
5: She's here, too. Sorry.
3: Oh, she's here, too. Well, let's put her on. Let's see what she has to say about this.
6: Hi, my name is Yvonne.
3: Hi, Yvonne.
6: Hi.
3: Tell us about these things on pine trees.
6: It's really when they're on the ground, they're called pine shadows. I wasn't born here. I grew up here, and I think I just picked it up from people who live here when I was a kid, and that's just
2: in Virginia.
6: What I've always, I mean, I know that they are pine needles, but I can't stop saying pine shadows.
3: Okay, but there was a moment of silence where Chris was just looking at you like you're out of your mind or you
2: Why
3: have two
2: am I
3: heads
2: dating
3: or
2: this
3: something.
2: Woman?
6: Yes. Yes. Yes. What are you saying? You're making these things up. Yeah.
3: Well, I tell you what, we need to have Chris back on the phone because, of course, you are using a perfectly legitimate word and we will explain that to him.
6: Okay.
3: How's that?
6: Thank you so much.
5: This isn't the result I was hoping for.
2: Wait, we always ask at this point, is there something on the line, like dishes for a week or a nice dinner out or a car wash or something?
5: No, there's nothing on the line other than just pure defeat.
2: Okay.
5: I am a little concerned with our new child being raised, calling them by something I truly believe is wrong.
2: Okay, well, listen up, buddy.
3: Actually, this is a really delicious question because
2: really
3: you're
2: is.
3: From upstate New York and she's from Virginia, and she heard the term pine shatter or pine shadow, yeah, which is a term that you will usually hear in Virginia. It's a dialectal term that refers to those pointed leaves that fall from pine trees. There's also a dialectal verb shatter, which refers to seeds falling from a seed pod or oats falling out of their case. Or you'll also hear in parts of the United States, you'll hear people talk about shattered corn, which is corn that's loosened from the ear. And those two words may be connected.
5: Darn.
2: Yeah. But it's a cool phenomenon what happened here. So the shatter, S-H-A-T-T-E-R, is sometimes pronounced as if those T's or D's, shatter. And the word shadow is sometimes pronounced as shatter. So those two shatters can sometimes be mistaken for each other. So pine shatter can be mistaken as pine shadow. And besides, the way the leaves fall, the way the needles fall, does look like a shadow of the tree. It really does look like a pine shadow.
5: Her mother uses that alternate shatters.
2: Yeah, pine shatters, yeah. It's a real thing.

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1: 929-9673.
2: Feral pigs can grow up to 600 pounds, and they're spreading across Canada, and they're causing a lot of environmental damage. And part of the reason is that they're able to survive some of the coldest parts of the country because they tear down plants and they build these little shelters for themselves. And you can probably guess what these little shelters for feral pigs in very cold places are called.
1: Pigloos.
2: Yes, this is a word that researchers use, pigloos.
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1: 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That's a Historical Society downtown walking tour happening the second and fourth Saturday each month from 10:30 a.m. to noon, leaving from the Ice House Museum at 780 Bridgeway in downtown Sausalito. 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
2: In the pantheon of great jazz composers, Billy Strayhorn stands alongside Duke Ellington, Charles Mingus, and Wayne Shorter. But Strayhorn had one of the most unusual careers in jazz. 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Strayhorn spent his entire career as, in Duke Ellington's words, his composing and arranging partner. Many of his most famous creations were often attributed to Ellington, including Duke's theme song, Take the A-Train. 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
3: You're listening to Away with Words, the show about language and how we use it. I'm Grant Barrett.
4: And I'm Martha Barnett. And joining us now is that mystery wrapped in an enigma and a t-shirt and jeans. Our quiz guy, John Chinesky.
5: Hello, Martha. Hello, Grant. It is so great to be here with you guys again. I've got a quiz for you today, something we've done before I think you guys like. It's called Common Bonds.
4: Oh, yes.
5: I'll give you three things, and you tell me what they have in common.
6: Oh, boy.
5: There's lots of names for these. If you've ever played the board game Tri-Bond, same thing. Or if you're a fan of the UK game show Only Connect, same thing. When I host pub trivia every week, it's typically our last round. I call

0: like common bonds. For example, if I said a report card, USDA inspected beef, and an incline, you would say
1: grade.
0: Grades, yes, we've done that example. So here are the actual clues, three each. Here we go. Number one, 10 con pen.
2: 10 con
1: T-E-N,
2: pen.
1: 10?
0: No.
2: Oh.
1: T-I-N.
0: T-E-N-N.
1: Oh.
2: What?
1: These are states, state
0: These
1: abbreviations.
0: These are state, old state abbreviations. Oh. Yes, 10 con and pen, two N's on each. Yes. Let's try this one. Mirror, liar, Corinna.
1: Oh, they're Corinna. Words that are reduplicated to come up, be names or famous expressions. Corinna, Corinna, mirror, mirror, and liar, liar. Names of movies, actually.
0: Yes, they are all movies. Yes, well done. Mirror, mirror, liar, liar, Corinna, Corinna. How about this one? Number, judge, proverb.
1: Preacher's yeah. Girl's going to get this one.
2: I was just going to say the very same thing, Grant. Those are books of the Bible.
0: If pluralized, they do become a book of the Bible. Yes, right. Very good. Number, strain, air.
1: These are all references to types of musical music.
0: Yes, they are a synonym for a song or a tune. A number, a strain, or an air. Very good. Here's the last one. Heart, pace, plan.
1: Heart, H-E-A-R-T.
0: H-E-A-R-T. Pace, P-A-C-E. Plan, P-L-A-N. Heart, pace, plan.
2: You know, I'm a plan maker.
0: Blank of heart, of pace, of plan.
1: Oh, change of.
0: That's it. Change of heart, change of pace.
2: Wow.
0: Change of plan. Okay, change of plans. I was going to do some more, but I think we're going to stop right there. That's our change of plans. You guys were fantastic, though. Congratulations. You did your common bonds very well.
1: John, thank you very much for the games. We always appreciate it. Take care and be well.
0: Thank you, guys. You too. Bye-bye.
1: All right, bye-bye. This show is about language. We'd love to take your calls and questions, hear your stories and ideas and your thoughts about, well, puzzles, slang, new words, old words, something you heard at work. 877-929-9673. 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Hello, welcome to Away with Words.
3: Hi, how are you guys? I'm Beth. I am actually calling from Virginia. So I'm calling because I thought you all would be just the ones to help me reclaim my accent. So I grew up in Tidewater, Virginia, which was kind of a unique area because it was settled fairly early on by the British colonists, and it was pretty well isolated up until maybe the early to mid 20th century. So there's this kind of regional accent that seems to be pretty specific to this area. I moved actually to the Midwest a few years ago, and one of my colleagues there said to me, oh, I'm surprised. I thought you would have a Southern accent, but you sound like you've, you know, lived in Illinois all of your life. I wasn't sure how to feel about that. I mean, I don't think she meant it in any specific way, but I was kind of like, wow, I wish I did have an accent. I wish you could kind of tell where I was from. I would love to get back some of those sounds I heard growing up.
4: Mm-hmm.
5: So, Beth, what were some of those sounds? Can you put it on if you need to?
3: A little bit I can, but just as some examples, house is more typically house.
5: Mm-hmm.
3: Of is more of a of, like an A-H-V sound instead of an O-V sound.
5: Mm-hmm.
3: You know, I'm a little bit homesick living in the Midwest, and I just kind of would like a little piece of home with me and a little, I don't know, a little bit of my identity.
1: Are there people back home who still have that accent?
3: A very few people. Mostly maybe my grandparents' generation, born in maybe the 20s or earlier. So they're not a lot left. Those who do have the accent are few and far between.
1: How does somebody reacquire their accent? Well, a couple ideas. Well, one, obviously going back home on regular visits is a way to do it. We get a number of calls and emails every year from people saying, like, you know what? It's so strange. When I go back to where I'm from, it doesn't take more than a couple hours, and I sound like I used to. I pick it all right back up. And so that's one thing you could do, Beth. Another one is the Dictionary of American Regional English has put its tape recordings online. These are recordings that they made for decades as their field workers traveled across the country interviewing people and recording their words and their ways of speaking. And you can find those at the University of Wisconsin Library site. We'll put a link on the show notes. Or you can just Google Dictionary of American Regional English Fieldwork Recordings. If you do a search for Virginia, you will come up with several pages of results. So you can hear people. And since many of these recordings were done decades ago, you're very likely to hear exactly the kind of voices that you're remembering, that you're nostalgic for.
3: Oh, I would love that. I would love that. What a great idea. Okay.
5: It is hard, though, isn't it?
1: It is hard.
5: Because you tend to talk like the people who are surrounding you. And if you're not around people with that accent, I mean, it must be weird if you ever run into somebody who does have that accent, right? It's like the hairs on the back of your neck just stand up, don't they?
3: I have been known to introduce myself to people who I think speak in a similar way, and just kind of try to interrogate them a little bit, like, oh, where are you from, and see if we have any connections.
1: And that leads me to my other bit of advice for you. That's actually a really good approach. I want you to think about another you, somebody two or three generations further down the line, who themselves may be nostalgic for your voice and the way that you sound. And you might want to start your own language memory project, where it's something as simple as recording videos or phone calls of you talking to people back home. Anybody, it could be schoolmates or old teachers or just folks that you know, getting that stuff on tape and asking their permission to save it and store it so that 30, 50, 80 years down the line, somebody else will consider this a language treasure. And it'll be something that you've done for the future you, Beth.
3: That's a lovely idea. I love that. Yeah. Do you all know anything about the accent itself in the area and like what, I don't know, how could I research it a little bit more and just kind of learn more about the specifics of where it came from?
1: Well, we mentioned the Dictionary of American Regional English.
3: Yeah.
1: It is available online. Many libraries have subscriptions, so you might check your local library, or if you still have university library privileges, check there. But they allow you to search by region, and those will give you a little bit of idea of some of the lexis and some of the pronunciations used in each one of these regions. Okay. Another thing that you can do, and I know this sounds weird, but go back and read old newspapers. You will be surprised how often, like, the letters to the editor or the recipe column or the sports pages will just start ringing some bells for you, because the cadence of the writing will remind you of the spoken speech.
3: That sounds like a lot of fun, actually.
1: It can be. And if you search for family names, you may be surprised what you find. When I search for my family names in newspapers, I find like garage sales that they held, or the time that my brother and sister won a T-shirt at a mall, which I didn't remember until I found it in a newspaper. You know, it's just like dumb stuff. But I'm like, hey, that's my family.
3: Yeah. You got to love a small town newspaper.
5: And so much of it is sound. I mean, I'm looking on YouTube right now for a Tidewater accent, and there are all these little clips of a TV spokesman with a Tidewater accent is the first one that pops up. I've been known to do that with the Western North Carolina accent, which is part of my childhood, in the summers when I went to visit my grandparents. And sometimes I just do that just for fun, just to get that little...
3: Yeah.
5: It's like when you smell something and immediately you're back in first grade, you know, that there's something just limbic about hearing those sounds. So you might just cruise YouTube.
3: Well, thank you so much.
1: Yeah, you're welcome. And thank you for suggesting this idea. This is something we would recommend to everyone, is that they reconnect with their linguistic history, and maybe you'll start something new here.
3: Oh, maybe start a trend. All right. Well, thank you.
1: Take care. All right. Be well.
3: Okay. Bye-bye.
1: Bye-bye.
5: Thank you, Beth. Bye-bye. We asked folks for stories about how their nicknames came about, and we got some great responses. Joanna Schlegel from Cape Cod wrote to say, when we were kids, my sister Jennifer was writing her name in block letters, all caps, but she omitted the support on the final R so that it read Jennifep. She's been Fep ever since. And today she's a tenured linguistic anthropologist, but she still goes by Fep in certain circles.
1: That's cute.
5: And we also heard from Wendy Larson, who said, a good friend of mine in elementary school named Rachel was an unusually advanced reader for her age, and one of her prized possessions was an unabridged Random House dictionary. During one of her regular explorations of the dictionary, she apparently made a connection between my name, Wendy Larson, and an extinct primitive ungulate called a Condylarth. She thereafter playfully referred to me as Condylarthan. Two names. And 60 years later, I'm still known as only Cond to her. And I'm struck by both of those stories and the fact that sometimes a nickname just comes from one little tiny incident and you're stuck with it the rest of your life.
1: And you're stuck. We're still taking stories about how you got your nickname or how you gave one. 877-929-9673 or email words at waywardradio.org.
5: Hi there. You have a way with words.
4: Good afternoon. How are you?
5: I'm doing well. How are you, and who are you, and where are you?
4: My name is Jeremy. I'm calling out of Charleston, South Carolina. Very excited to be on the show today. I've been a longtime listener and a fan of the show.
1: Hi, Jerry. What's on your mind?
4: So I grew up in the southeast corner of New Hampshire, and there was this odd form of speech that I never was able to quite understand the root of it, and I'm hoping that you can help me out. So it's an odd use of a negative. My example is that, let's say I have a red car and you also have a red car. If I made the statement, I drive a red car, you could respond, well, so don't I. Or you could say, well, so doesn't Susan. It's this odd negative where the contraction doesn't make sense, where you could say, well, so do not I have a red car? Mm-hmm. And I didn't know if you could shed any light on it.
1: What's odd about it is that it's a positive and not a negative, right?
4: That's correct.
1: Right. So what is meant is, I also have a red car.
4: Yes, it is the opposite. Yeah. So you're trying to express that you have the red car, but you're using the negative to express it.
1: Whereas in the rest of the country and most of the English-speaking world, people would say, so do I, instead of so don't I.
4: Yes, this is what perplexes me.
1: Definitely. When linguists have studied this, one of the things they almost always point out at the top of the papers that they write on this is how perplexing it is to people who don't have this in their dialect, the so don't I construction. And there are other ways that it appears, and I'll get to those in a minute. And it is primarily found, but not exclusively, in New England in the United States. So having it in New Hampshire is exactly on target. But you will find it in Vermont and New York and Rhode Island and other places.
4: I have lived in Vermont and Rhode Island, so that fits as well.
1: Yeah. But there are other constructions that don't involve the verb do. For example, and these come from the linguist Jim Wood of Yale University, who's written excellent papers on this topic. For example, you might say, sure, it's trendy, but so aren't most nightclubs. And what you mean is, so are most nightclubs. Or you could say, yes, the clerks should be treated with respect, but so shouldn't the customers. And what you mean is, so should the customers. And all of these are curious because they just sound wrong if you don't have them in your dialect, and they sound perfectly fine if you do have them. But it's not the only place in English where we mean a positive, but we use a negative construction. For example, we say, well, don't you look pretty?
4: When in fact we're saying you do look pretty.
1: Right. Mm-hmm. Or we say, yeah, aren't they lucky?
4: Oh, I follow. Yeah, I never connected this before.
1: They are very lucky. Or wouldn't you like to know? That means you would really like to know. So it's very similar to those. And so these semantically negative senses are all positives. And interestingly, it can work the opposite as well. You can have sentences that have one negative marker or even no negative marker at all, but they're actually positives. For example, you can say, like he would know anything about it, meaning he doesn't know anything about it.
4: Like
1: that's a negative, but there's no negative in the sentence. How does that work? And so when we start to look at these other examples, it starts to, the so don't I starts to fit into this pattern. We go, oh, so it's not really this outlier. It's only an outlier because in this one dialect, this particular construction exists where it's not part of the whole set that the rest of the mainstream English uses.
4: And do you find that those other forms of the negative are also typical in New England?
1: No, they're widespread.
4: Oh, they're widespread. Okay.
1: Yeah.
5: Well, yeah, but the so don't I is really, really localized.
1: Yeah, the so don't I is localized. That's, yeah. Is that what you were asking? The so don't I is in New England. But when we talk about when you, well, don't you look pretty or aren't they lucky, that's national or even international. That's all of English has that.
4: Right.
1: There's something in there which is, there's kind of an implicit question-answer pair with the so don't I. So what's happening is there, what is understood is, when you say so don't I is, do I not? I do so. That's kind of what's happening with the so don't I. So I have a red car. And then the other person says, do I not? I do so. That's kind of what the so don't I is saying.
4: I think I follow that. I was trying to parse it out as extending the contraction and perhaps forming it as a question. So do I not have a red car?
1: It doesn't quite work, though, does it?
4: Yeah. No, it doesn't.
1: If you want a really detailed but very readable explanation of this, there is a great page at the Yale Grammatical Diversity Project. Just Google Yale Grammatical Diversity Project and so don't I, and you're sure to come up with it.
4: I love that there's research on this.
1: Yeah.
5: Absolutely is. And if you hear it in South Carolina, I think that's a conversation starter. I think we know what your next question to that person.
1: Let me guess, you're from New England. They're going like, how did you know?
5: Yeah, they will.
4: That would be the bellwether right there.
5: Hey, thanks so much for calling.
1: We appreciate it.
4: I appreciate the information. Have a great rest of the day.
1: Take care and be well, Jeremy.
4: Take care.
1: And if you want to get really wonky, you can find linguist Jim Wood's paper on So Don't I. Just Google affirmative semantics with negative morphosyntax and make that your next email password.
5: And if you'd like to talk with us about any aspect of language whatsoever, give us a call, 877-929-9673, or find us on Twitter. We're at Wayward. More about what we say and why we say it. Stick around for more.

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2: In the pantheon of great jazz composers, Billy Strayhorn stands alongside Duke Ellington, Charles Mingus, and Wayne Shorter. But Strayhorn had one of the most unusual careers in jazz. 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Strayhorn spent his entire career as, in Duke Ellington's words, his composing and arranging partner. 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
3: You're listening to Away with Words, the show about language and how we use it. I'm Grant Barrett.
4: And I'm Martha Barnett. And here's a book I am really excited to recommend. It's about the history of scientific taxonomy, about how we classify and define the living world. The book is called Naming Nature: The Clash Between Instinct and Science. And it's by Carol Kasich-Yoon, who has written extensively about science for the New York Times. It's incredibly engaging and gorgeously written. And one of the words that I learned from this book is the word Umwelt. That's U-M-W-E-L-T, Umwelt. It's a German word that literally means the world around. And it was coined in the early 1900s by a Baltic German biologist who wanted a word for the world as it's perceived by various animals according to their sensory abilities and their cognitive powers. So, for example, a honeybee with its compound eyes is going to have a very different Umwelt from, say, the Umwelt of a dog, which understands so much of the world through smell. And we humans have our own Umwelt, of course. And the human Umwelt, that way of perceiving the environment, is the basis of the work of Carl Linnaeus. Now, of course, he was the Swedish botanist and so-called father of modern taxonomy. And he categorized things by what he could see and touch. You know, these flowers have five petals, and this animal is very similar to that animal. But here's the thing. Advances in evolutionary and molecular biology have shown how Linnaeus's system was limited by his own Umwelt, because when you start analyzing things at the genetic level, it gets a whole lot more complicated. And let me give you an example. A lungfish has either one or two lungs, depending on the species, and they can survive out of water for months or, if necessary, years. And if you sort creatures by their evolutionary closeness, what you find is that a cow and a lungfish are more closely related to each other than a lungfish is to a salmon. That is, they share a more recent common ancestor. And if you look at them anatomically speaking, a lungfish and a cow both have lungs. lungs. A salmon does not. A cow has an epiglottis. So does a lungfish. A salmon does not. And a lungfish's heart looks more like a cow's heart than it looks like a salmon's heart. So what exactly is a fish? And that's the kind of question raised by this book. It's this rich, chewy book about how we try to make sense of things by giving them names. And it's about how we divide up and impose some kind of order on the world, or try to, which, of course, is what we do with language. So I really think you'd dig this book.
3: I would love to read the book. Does she talk about that human instinct to categorize, how we want to sort and divide and list and put things into their boxes and charts and graphs and maps? And there's something fundamental about that for us, isn't there?
4: So fundamental. In fact, there is some research that suggests that there may even be a part of the brain that governs this kind of thing. She cites some really interesting research about people with brain injuries who have a hard time recognizing one or the other. Like, they can recognize inanimate objects, but they cannot for the life of them recognize things that are alive. There are people who can say, oh, that's a flashlight, or oh, that's a canoe. But if they see a kangaroo or a flower, they're clueless. They just can't identify it. And so there's some thought that maybe, you know, this is something instinctive. And then you also look at little kids, you know, when they go through that dinosaur phase. A lot of times they aren't making up stories about the dinosaurs. They're categorizing them. They're naming them. They're all about the names and the different characteristics of those dinosaurs. So don't get me started. Just read the book. It's such cool stuff, and it's pretty mind-blowing. So that book, again, is Naming Nature: The Clash Between Instinct and Science by Carol Kasich-Yoon.
3: Thank you, Martha. We're always interested in what you're reading. No matter where you are in the world, there's a way to contact us. Go to our website, waywardradio.org/contact.
4: Hello, you have a way with words.
5: Hi, this is Marion from Charleston, South Carolina.
4: Hey, Marion, welcome.
5: I have a weird one for you, at least weird for me. It's
4: okay.
5: Ufta, spelled UFF, and then maybe there's an apostrophe, sometimes yes, sometimes no, DA, and or a dash, something like that. I'm from South Carolina, and I married a wonderful man from Minnesota. Mm-hmm. And it seems that that was something that was on people's cars. You know, there'd be a bumper sticker, or somebody would say Ufta. He couldn't tell me where it came from, except that it was used like if you were lifting something heavy, which sort of made sense. But it also was used sort of an expression of that's life or something. So that's my word, ufta.
3: Ufta.
4: And do you use it yourself?
5: Me? No. Yeah. No, I just laugh at it because it makes no sense to me. His father was Swedish and Norwegian, and they are from Detroit Lakes, Minnesota, which the closest town is Fargo, North Dakota.
3: Well, Marion, the magic word that I rang the bell for was Norwegian, because this is originally a Norwegian expression, and it's used pretty much as you say, as an expression of general purpose expression, surprise, or I mean, use it like wow or gee whiz or ay caramba or oy vey. It's just kind of a multi. It's the multi tool of the language. Just got a lot of places that you can just drop ufta, like ufta. The traffic
5: right.
3: is. This is ridiculous.
5: And that's sort of how it's used, or on a bumper sticker, just to show that you know what it means and maybe nobody else does.
3: It is especially common in Minnesota and Wisconsin. And our listeners there have heard this a lot. They know it very well. It might be strange to the rest of the country, but like you say, it's on T-shirts and bumper stickers, and it's incredibly common there. It's just something they know as a local expression. They're known for having that word as part of their vocabulary.
5: Is its origin in Norway, or it's just Norwegians that sort of
3: It's Norwegian. It's from Norwegian. Now, current Norwegian speakers don't use it, but originally it was from Norwegian. I mean, it's not common. It's not something you would usually say. You would sound like a weirdo if you used it in regular everyday Norwegian in Norway, as I've been told by Norwegians. They might understand it, but it's just not an everyday. It's like, it'd be like somebody saying, alas, today, you know, as an interjection. Okay. We just wouldn't do
5: right,
3: it.
5: Alas, alack. Right.
3: Yeah.
5: Yeah, that sounds great. I'm so glad because I know the word, but it just didn't. It made sense when it was used, but not really. Mm. Not really.
4: Particularly if you're lifting something heavy. I mean, that, oof, duh. I can absolutely hear that. That might help a little bit, don't you think?
3: It's very context sensitive, you know? Sometimes it's about disgust or negative things. Sometimes it's about surprise and delight. It just really depends where the conversation's going.
5: Yeah. Well, that's great. I'm so glad. All is revealed.
3: Marion, thank you so much for your call. We really appreciate it.
5: And thank you. I love your show.
3: Oh, yeah.
5: Bye-bye.
3: Thank you very much. Bye-bye. Take care.
4: Good talking with you.
5: Bye.
4: Give us a call, 877-929-9673, or send those language stories to words@waywardradio.org. In Brazil, if you want to say that something's very close, you can use a phrase that translates as to go on one foot and return on the other. I just love that. Ir num pé e voltar no outro.
3: Oh, yeah. That's fantastic. That makes perfect sense because you can only do that so far.
4: Yeah, right? You just step and then you return.
3: Kind of like to the neighbors and back, maybe, depending on how close you are.
4: Or the next room.
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4: Hello, you have a way with words.
6: Hi, this is Alan Teeley. I'm calling from Omaha. I was talking to my daughter the other day, getting groceries, and I told her that I'm finally glad that she's old enough to start to human. And that got to me thinking about other times that I've turned nouns into verbs.
4: Mm.
6: Most prominently Jenga and adulting. And I was wondering if there was other examples of it going way back when, or if it's something recent coming out of like meme culture and the speed of information nowadays.
3: Oh, yeah, that's a great question. Let me ask you, just out of personal curiosity, because I have a 14-year-old, how old should someone be when they're ready to human?
6: Oh, probably about 8 to 10, something like that. Okay. Old enough to open doors and carry groceries in.
3: Ah. Very good. Yeah. And to think of it themselves instead of being told.
6: Yep.
3: Okay, good. But I like Jenga as a verb, right? You Jenga the moving boxes in the truck, or you Jenga the groceries in the cabinet, something like that.
4: And hope they don't all fall. Huh?
3: Yeah, exactly.
4: I like that too.
3: What we're talking about is changing a word's part of speech. We're talking about turning a noun into a verb, and this is called denominalization, which is a type of conversion that creates a denominal verb. But it's commonly called verbing, so let's just use that. And there's a famous Calvin and Hobbes comic strip where Calvin tells Hobbes, I like to verb words, and the summary is verbing weirds language, and it does indeed. But this has been going on in English since English was English. It's one of the most common ways that we make new words, where we take nouns and we make verbs. And it's something that's really characteristic of English, because not all words can do this. Our nouns don't have inflected endings. That is, except for adding an S to make them plural, typically our nouns don't change very much, no matter what else is happening in the sentence. Whereas other languages, the nouns may change depending on what else is happening in the sentence, even beyond things like plural. So there was a great book that Martha and I have talked about on the show before called The Prodigal Tongue. Linguist Lynn Murphy did a sample of entries from the Oxford English Dictionary for that book. And she estimated that about half of the verbs in her sample were verbs made from nouns. And so that's a very large number of words in English where verbs were made from nouns. I think, Alan, if we were to do a complete survey, the number would probably be lower, but it's still going to be a very large number of everyday verbs in English come from nouns.
4: So, for example, we're really glad, Alan, that you phoned us.
3: Yeah. Did you have to elbow somebody out of the way to do it?
6: Well, I did have to stop coding, so.
3: You had to stop coding.
4: There you go.
3: Very good.
4: There you
3: yeah.
4: go.
3: In her book, The Prodigal Tongue, Lynn Murphy has two really great examples of words that have made the round trip from noun to verb more than once. And one of them is the noun caterer, you know, someone who provides food for a party. Caterer comes from the verb to cater, which comes from a noun cater, which is a person who catered, which is from a verb to cate, C-A-T-E, which means to dress food. Another example Lynn Murphy gives is the verb to impact. The verb meaning to press in became the noun impact, meaning an impression, which became the verb to make an impression. In any case, so this is a very ordinary way to make words in English. It's incredibly common, and there's nothing modern in particular about it.
6: Oh, cool. I imagine with time, then, adulting will just be ubiquitous to everybody, then.
3: It might fade. It still has the tinge of slang about it. There have been a couple great studies about nouns turned into verbs, and one of them noted that, in many cases, most successful verbs that were made from nouns are physical things. So parts of the body, for example, are very successfully turned into verbs. Mm. You hand somebody something. You leg it down the road. You thumb a ride. You back into a space. There's just many of these.
6: Well, cool.
3: Yeah. All right. Thank you very much for your call, Alan. Give us a call sometime if you want to interrupt your coding.
6: Will do. Thank you much.
3: All right. Take care now. Bye-bye.
6: Yep. Bye-bye.
4: 877-929-9673. Here's a cool term that you might want to extend as a metaphor in your own life, and that's the term channel fever. Channel fever refers to the feeling that sailors get when they're nearing home. You know, they're so anxious and excited, but they're not quite there yet.
3: So is this the English term? So it's English sailors in the English Channel, but not quite to the port yet.
4: Originally, yeah. Mm. Probably arose during World War II, you know, coming back across the channel and seeing those white cliffs of Dover or something. Channel fever. When anything is almost over, you know, you're experiencing that channel fever.
3: We've extended the term senioritis in our house for that.
4: Ah, there you go.
3: Right. Senioritis is when you're in high school and you're almost done and you just don't care about grades or class or anything. Uh-huh. About ready to graduate. So you could have senioritis for almost ready to depart for a big trip. You know, that's senioritis for the trip.
4: Mm. You're ready to go.
3: Ready to go. You just even though it's days away, you're not paying attention to what you're doing because your mind is already at the destination.
4: 877-929-9673.
3: Hello, you have a way with words.
7: Hello, this is Mary in Laramie, Wyoming.
3: Hello, Mary in Laramie. How are you doing?
7: Well, I am hoping that you all can give me some information with regard to a term that my mother, who was from Fort Worth, Texas, used frequently. And that term is possible bath, as in take a possible bath, as opposed to a tub bath or a shower bath. Or a bed bath or a sink bath, a possible bath.
4: And what do you think she meant by that?
7: Well, in our family, it meant taking a bath in the sink and just washing off the smelly parts of the body, as in the one foot in the sink, the other foot in the sink, under the arms, et cetera, et cetera. So that's what she meant by it. But I never could understand the meaning of the word possible. And I have only heard it in my lifetime coming from the mouths of Texans.
4: Well, the expression is pretty straightforward. There's a saying that first you wash up as far as possible, and then you wash down as far as possible, and then you wash your possibles.
7: Okay. That is really interesting.
4: Well, Mary, you're going to love this. It's not just Texas. In fact, if you take a look at James Joyce's 1922 novel Ulysses, there's a description of a possible bath in there.
7: Oh, for heaven's sakes. That's amazing.
4: How about that? One of the characters talks about how she washed up and down as far as possible. And somebody else says, well, did you wash possible?
7: I
4: It's also in Maya Angelou's wonderful book, I Know Why the Caged Bird Sings. Wash as far as possible, then wash possible.
7: Very good. Well, thank you so much for doing the research on that.
4: We're always glad to help.
3: Thank you so much for your call, Mary.
7: You bet. Thank you.
4: Thanks, Mary. Bye-bye.
7: Bye.
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2: Now it is time for Tide Tones PM, your afternoon tide report from Radio Sausalito. Your reporter is Greg Grunke. Today is Saturday, May 9th, 2026. A high tide of 4.4 feet will occur at 7:34 p.m., followed by a low tide of 2.8 feet at 12:58 a.m. tomorrow. The next high tide will be 4.2 feet at 6:02 a.m., followed by a low tide of 0.3 feet at 12:46 p.m. All tide data is for the Golden Gate, so compensate accordingly. Today's sunrise was at 6:05. Sunset will be at 8:08, with darkness by 9:12. And there you have it, today's tide report for San Francisco Bay, brought to you by the Call of the Sea, wishing you a good day.

Hi, this is Danny Janklow. My band, Elevation, will be in residency May 4th through 6th at Black Cat in San Francisco. But on the way to and from the gig, I'll be listening to Radio Sausalito.

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0: Simple music is the hardest music to play, and blues is simple music, said Albert Collins. From B.B. 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
1: Go down, old Hannah. Baby, don't you ride no more. 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

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You find a dead man lying, baby, in most every road. He was grabbing mama for his hoe. 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
4: 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That's a Historical Society downtown walking tour happening the second and fourth Saturday each month from 10:30 a.m. to noon, leaving from the Ice House Museum at 780 Bridgeway in downtown Sausalito. 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
5: Now it is time for Tide Tones PM, your afternoon tide report from Radio Sausalito. Your reporter is Greg Grunke. Today is Saturday, May 9th, 2026. A high tide of 4.4 feet will occur at 7:34 p.m., followed by a low tide of 2.8 feet at 12:58 a.m. tomorrow. The next high tide will be 4.2 feet at 6:02 a.m., followed by a low tide of 0.3 feet at 12:46 p.m. All tide data is for the Golden Gate, so compensate accordingly. Today's sunrise was at 6:05. Sunset will be at 8:08, with darkness by 9:12. And there you have it, today's tide report for San Francisco Bay, brought to you by the Call of the Sea, wishing you a good day.

Anybody singing the blues is in a deep pit yelling for help, said Mahalia Jackson. Radio Sausalitos got the blues.

baby wait. If you is, I will be back today. You come and get some, but you sure can't stay long. I got 2 minutes I had to be waiting on.

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Some of this stuff I'm sure got to give away.

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Blues ain't nothing but a good woman gone bad, said Marlena Shaw. Tonight you've got the blues with Radio Sausalito.

Yeah, I said just take it off. Take off those false eyelashes. I know that you got them on sale.

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3: Now it is time for Tide Tones PM, your afternoon tide report from Radio Sausalito. Your reporter is Greg Grunke. Today is Saturday, May 9th, 2026. A high tide of 4.4 feet will occur at 7:34 p.m., followed by a low tide of 2.8 feet at 12:58 a.m. tomorrow. The next high tide will be 4.2 feet at 6:02 a.m., followed by a low tide of 0.3 feet at 12:46 p.m. All tide data is for the Golden Gate, so compensate accordingly. Today's sunrise was at 6:05, sunset will be at 8:08, with darkness by 9:12. And there you have it, today's tide report for San Francisco Bay, brought to you by the Call of the Sea, wishing you a good day.

The blues ain't nothing but a good woman on your mind, said Mississippi John Hurt. 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

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Nothing no more is left for me.

Blues ain't nothing but a good woman gone bad, said Marlena Shaw. 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
4: Now it is time for Tidetones PM, your afternoon tide report from Radio Sausalito. Your reporter is Greg Grunke. Today is Saturday, May 9th, 2026. A high tide of 4.4 feet will occur at 7:34 p.m., followed by a low tide of 2.8 feet at 12:58 a.m. tomorrow. The next high tide will be 4.2 feet at 6:02 a.m., followed by a low tide of 0.3 feet at 12:46 p.m. All tide data is for the Golden Gate, so compensate accordingly. Today's sunrise was at 6:05. Sunset will be at 8:08, with darkness by 9:12. And there you have it, today's tide report for San Francisco Bay, brought to you by the Call of the Sea, wishing you a good day.

The blues ain't nothing but a good man feeling bad, said Leon Redbone. 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
3: Now it is time for Tide Tones PM, your afternoon tide report from Radio Sausalito. Your reporter is Greg Grunke. Today is Saturday, May 9th, 2026. A high tide of 4.4 feet will occur at 7:34 p.m., followed by a low tide of 2.8 feet at 12:58 a.m. tomorrow. The next high tide will be 4.2 feet at 6:02 a.m., followed by a low tide of 0.3 feet at 12:46 p.m. All tide data is for the Golden Gate, so compensate accordingly. Today's sunrise was at 6:05. Sunset will be at 8:08, with darkness by 9:12. And there you have it, today's tide report for San Francisco Bay, brought to you by the Call of the Sea, wishing you a good day.

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Well, it's so sad, and that's worse than bad.

The blues ain't nothing but a good man feeling bad, said Leon Redbone. 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
5: Now it is time for Tide Tones PM, your afternoon tide report from Radio Sausalito. Your reporter is Greg Grunke. Today is Saturday, May 9th, 2026. A high tide of 4.4 feet will occur at 7:34 p.m., followed by a low tide of 2.8 feet at 12:58 a.m. tomorrow. The next high tide will be 4.2 feet at 6:02 a.m., followed by a low tide of 0.3 feet at 12:46 p.m. All tide data is for the Golden Gate, so compensate accordingly. Today's sunrise was at 6:05. Sunset will be at 8:08, with darkness by 9:12. And there you have it, today's tide report for San Francisco Bay, brought to you by the Call of the Sea, wishing you a good day.

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1: In the pantheon of great jazz composers, Billy Strayhorn stands alongside Duke Ellington, Charles Mingus, and Wayne Shorter. But Strayhorn had one of the most unusual careers in jazz. Today, his genius as a composer is uniformly acknowledged, but that was not the case during his lifetime. Strayhorn spent his entire career as, in Duke Ellington's words, his composing and arranging partner. Many of his most famous creations were often attributed to Ellington, including Duke's theme song, Take the A-Train. Join me, Larry Slater, the Jazz MD, on Radio Sausalito's Jazz Connections, as we listen to Strayhorn's remarkable compositions. Jazz Connections airs Sundays and Mondays at 9 p.m.
2: 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That's the Marin Open Studios weekends happening May 2nd and 3rd, as well as May 9th and 10th at the Sausalito Center for the Arts in downtown Sausalito from 11 a.m. to 6 p.m. For more information and photo previews, check out marinopenstudios.org.
3: Good morning. This is Greg Grunke bringing you your morning Tide Tones report on Radio Sausalito. Today is Sunday, May 10th, 2026. A low tide of 2.8 feet will occur at 12:58 a.m., followed by a high tide of 4.2 feet at 6:02 a.m. The next low tide will be 0.3 feet at 12:46 p.m., followed by a high tide of 4.7 feet at 8:07 p.m. This tide data is for the Golden Gate, so compensate accordingly. Today's sunrise is at 6:04, sunset at 8:09, with darkness by 9:13. And there you have it, today's tide report for San Francisco Bay, brought to you by the Call of the Sea, wishing you a good day.

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2: 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Jazz and Blues by the Bay is back again beginning June 5th. 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That's the Jazz and Blues by the Bay free concert series happening each Friday evening beginning June 5th from 6:30 to 8 p.m. at Gabrielson Park through September 25th. 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
3: Good morning. This is Greg Grunke bringing you your morning Tide Tones report on Radio Sausalito. Today is Sunday, May 10th, 2026. A low tide of 2.8 feet will occur at 12:58 a.m., followed by a high tide of 4.2 feet at 6:02 a.m. The next low tide will be 0.3 feet at 12:46 p.m., followed by a high tide of 4.7 feet at 8:07 p.m. The tide data is for the Golden Gate, so compensate accordingly. Today's sunrise is at 6:04, sunset at 8:09, with darkness by 9:13. And there you have it, today's tide report for San Francisco Bay, brought to you by the Call of the Sea, wishing you a good day.

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3: 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This 90-minute tour starts at the Ice House Museum, 780 Bridgeway in downtown Sausalito, the second and fourth Saturday each month from 10:30 a.m. to 12 p.m. Tickets are $20 and can be purchased in advance by visiting SausalitoHistoricalSociety.com. That's a Historical Society downtown walking tour happening the second and fourth Saturday each month from 10:30 a.m. to noon, leaving from the Ice House Museum at 780 Bridgeway in downtown Sausalito. 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
2: 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That's the Marin Open Studios weekends happening May 2nd and 3rd, as well as May 9th and 10th at the Sausalito Center for the Arts in downtown Sausalito from 11 a.m. to 6 p.m. For more information and photo previews, check out marinopenstudios.org.
3: 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This is Greg Grunke bringing you your morning Tide Tones report on Radio Sausalito. Today is Sunday, May 10th, 2026. A low tide of 2.8 feet will occur at 12:58 a.m., followed by a high tide of 4.2 feet at 6:02 a.m. The next low tide will be 0.3 feet at 12:46 p.m., followed by a high tide of 4.7 feet at 8:07 p.m. The tide data is for the Golden Gate, so compensate accordingly. Today's sunrise is at 6:04, sunset at 8:09, with darkness by 9:13. And there you have it, today's tide report for San Francisco Bay, brought to you by the Call of the Sea, wishing you a good day.
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2: 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That's the Marin Open Studios weekends happening May 2nd and 3rd, as well as May 9th and 10th at the Sausalito Center for the Arts in downtown Sausalito from 11 a.m. to 6 p.m. For more information and photo previews, check out marinopenstudios.org.
3: Good morning. This is Greg Grunke bringing you your morning Tide Tones report on Radio Sausalito. Today is Sunday, May 10th, 2026. A low tide of 2.8 feet will occur at 12:58 a.m., followed by a high tide of 4.2 feet at 6:02 a.m. The next low tide will be 0.3 feet at 12:46 p.m., followed by a high tide of 4.7 feet at 8:07 p.m. The tide data is for the Golden Gate, so compensate accordingly. Today's sunrise is at 6:04, sunset at 8:09, with darkness by 9:13. And there you have it, today's tide report for San Francisco Bay, brought to you by the Call of the Sea, wishing you a good day.

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2: 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That's the Jazz and Blues by the Bay free concert series happening each Friday evening beginning June 5th from 6:30 to 8 p.m. at Gabrielson Park through September 25th. 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

0: Radio Sausalito would like to thank the City Council and management of the City of Sausalito for their generous donation. 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
1: In the pantheon of great jazz composers, Billy Strayhorn stands alongside Duke Ellington, Charles Mingus, and Wayne Shorter. But Strayhorn had one of the most unusual careers in jazz. Today, his genius as a composer is uniformly acknowledged, but that was not the case during his lifetime. Strayhorn spent his entire career as, in Duke Ellington's words, his composing and arranging partner. Many of his most famous creations were often attributed to Ellington, including Duke's theme song, Take the A-Train. Join me, Larry Slater, the Jazz MD, on Radio Sausalito's Jazz Connections, as we listen to Strayhorn's remarkable compositions. Jazz Connections airs Sundays and Mondays at 9 p.m.
2: 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That's the Marin Open Studios weekends happening May 2nd and 3rd, as well as May 9th and 10th at the Sausalito Center for the Arts in downtown Sausalito from 11 a.m. to 6 p.m. For more information and photo previews, check out marinopenstudios.org.
3: Good morning. This is Greg Grunke bringing you your morning Tide Tones report on Radio Sausalito. Today is Sunday, May 10th, 2026. A low tide of 2.8 feet will occur at 12:58 a.m., followed by a high tide of 4.2 feet at 6:02 a.m. The next low tide will be 0.3 feet at 12:46 p.m., followed by a high tide of 4.7 feet at 8:07 p.m. This tide data is for the Golden Gate, so compensate accordingly. Today's sunrise is at 6:04, sunset at 8:09, with darkness by 9:13. And there you have it, today's tide report for San Francisco Bay, brought to you by the Call of the Sea, wishing you a good day.
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2: 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That's the Marin Open Studios weekends happening May 2nd and 3rd, as well as May 9th and 10th at the Sausalito Center for the Arts in downtown Sausalito from 11 a.m. to 6 p.m. For more information and photo previews, check out marinopenstudios.org.
3: Good morning. This is Greg Grunke bringing you your morning Tide Tones report on Radio Sausalito. Today is Sunday, May 10th, 2026. A low tide of 2.8 feet will occur at 12:58 a.m., followed by a high tide of 4.2 feet at 6:02 a.m. The next low tide will be 0.3 feet at 12:46 p.m., followed by a high tide of 4.7 feet at 8:07 p.m. This tide data is for the Golden Gate, so compensate accordingly. Today's sunrise is at 6:04, sunset at 8:09, with darkness by 9:13. And there you have it, today's tide report for San Francisco Bay, brought to you by the Call of the Sea, wishing you a good day.

Hi, I'm Maurice Brown, and this is the title track of my new CD, Hip to Bop. 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

0: Radio Sausalito thanks Gil Purcell for his generosity, which helps us continue to provide this important broadcast service to the people of Marin County. 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
1: In the pantheon of great jazz composers, Billy Strayhorn stands alongside Duke Ellington, Charles Mingus, and Wayne Shorter. But Strayhorn had one of the most unusual careers in jazz. Today, his genius as a composer is uniformly acknowledged, but that was not the case during his lifetime. Strayhorn spent his entire career as, in Duke Ellington's words, his composing and arranging partner. Many of his most famous creations were often attributed to Ellington, including Duke's theme song, Take the A-Train. Join me, Larry Slater, the Jazz MD, on Radio Sausalito's Jazz Connections, as we listen to Strayhorn's remarkable compositions. Jazz Connections airs Sundays and Mondays at 9 p.m.
2: 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That's the Jazz and Blues by the Bay free concert series happening each Friday evening beginning June 5th from 6:30 to 8 p.m. at Gabrielson Park through September 25th. 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

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Don't let him handle me.

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Someday I know he is coming.

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2: 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That's a Historical Society downtown walking tour happening the second and fourth Saturday each month from 10:30 a.m. to noon, leaving from the Ice House Museum at 780 Bridgeway in downtown Sausalito. 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
3: Good morning. This is Greg Grunke bringing you your morning Tide Tones report on Radio Sausalito. Today is Sunday, May 10th, 2026. A low tide of 2.8 feet will occur at 12:58 a.m., followed by a high tide of 4.2 feet at 6:02 a.m. The next low tide will be 0.3 feet at 12:46 p.m., followed by a high tide of 4.7 feet at 8:07 p.m. The tide data is for the Golden Gate, so compensate accordingly. Today's sunrise is at 6:04, sunset at 8:09, with darkness by 9:13. And there you have it, today's tide report for San Francisco Bay. Brought to you by the Call of the Sea, wishing you a good day.
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0: Radio Sausalito thanks Gil Purcell for his generosity, which helps us continue to provide this important broadcast service to the people of Marin County. 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
1: In the pantheon of great jazz composers, Billy Strayhorn stands alongside Duke Ellington, Charles Mingus, and Wayne Shorter. But Strayhorn had one of the most unusual careers in jazz. Today, his genius as a composer is uniformly acknowledged, but that was not the case during his lifetime. Strayhorn spent his entire career as, in Duke Ellington's words, his composing and arranging partner. Many of his most famous creations were often attributed to Ellington, including Duke's theme song, Take the A-Train. Join me, Larry Slater, the Jazz MD, on Radio Sausalito's Jazz Connections, as we listen to Strayhorn's remarkable compositions. Jazz Connections airs Sundays and Mondays at 9 p.m.
2: 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That's the Jazz and Blues by the Bay free concert series happening each Friday evening beginning June 5th from 6:30 to 8 p.m. at Gabrielson Park through September 25th. 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
2: 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This is Greg Grunke bringing you your morning Tide Tones report on Radio Sausalito. Today is Sunday, May 10th, 2026. A low tide of 2.8 feet will occur at 12:58 a.m., followed by a high tide of 4.2 feet at 6:02 a.m. The next low tide will be 0.3 feet at 12:46 p.m., followed by a high tide of 4.7 feet at 8:07 p.m. This tide data is for the Golden Gate, so compensate accordingly. Today's sunrise is at 6:04, sunset at 8:09, with darkness by 9:13. And there you have it, today's tide report for San Francisco Bay, brought to you by the Call of the Sea, wishing you a good day.

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0: Radio Sausalito thanks Gil Purcell for his generosity, which helps us continue to provide this important broadcast service to the people of Marin County. 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
1: 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That's the Marin Open Studios weekends happening May 2nd and 3rd, as well as May 9th and 10th at the Sausalito Center for the Arts in downtown Sausalito from 11 a.m. to 6 p.m. For more information and photo previews, check out marinopenstudios.org. Here's a public service announcement from the City of Sausalito Parks and Recreation Department. 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Jazz and Blues by the Bay is back again beginning June 5th. 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Food and beverages will also be available for purchase during the concert. Music starts at 6:30 and ends at 8 p.m. For the 2026 lineup, more information about Jazz and Blues by the Bay, and to reserve tables, visit sausalito.gov/events. That's the Jazz and Blues by the Bay free concert series happening each Friday evening beginning June 5th from 6:30 to 8 p.m. at Gabrielson Park through September 25th. 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
1: In the pantheon of great jazz composers, Billy Strayhorn stands alongside Duke Ellington, Charles Mingus, and Wayne Shorter. But Strayhorn had one of the most unusual careers in jazz. Today, his genius as a composer is uniformly acknowledged, but that was not the case during his lifetime. Strayhorn spent his entire career as, in Duke Ellington's words, his composing and arranging partner. Many of his most famous creations were often attributed to Ellington, including Duke's theme song, Take the A-Train. Join me, Larry Slater, the Jazz MD, on Radio Sausalito's Jazz Connections, as we listen to Strayhorn's remarkable compositions. 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
2: 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That's the Marin Open Studios weekends happening May 2nd and 3rd, as well as May 9th and 10th at the Sausalito Center for the Arts in downtown Sausalito from 11 a.m. to 6 p.m. For more information and photo previews, check out marinopenstudios.org.
3: Good morning. This is Greg Grunke bringing you your morning Tide Tones report on Radio Sausalito. Today is Sunday, May 10th, 2026. A low tide of 2.8 feet will occur at 12:58 a.m., followed by a high tide of 4.2 feet at 6:02 a.m. The next low tide will be 0.3 feet at 12:46 p.m., followed by a high tide of 4.7 feet at 8:07 p.m. This tide data is for the Golden Gate, so compensate accordingly. Today's sunrise is at 6:04, sunset at 8:09, with darkness by 9:13. And there you have it, today's tide report for San Francisco Bay, brought to you by the Call of the Sea, wishing you a good day.

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2: 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That's the Marin Open Studios weekends happening May 2nd and 3rd, as well as May 9th and 10th at the Sausalito Center for the Arts in downtown Sausalito from 11 a.m. to 6 p.m. For more information and photo previews, check out marinopenstudios.org.
3: 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This is Greg Grunke bringing you your morning Tide Tones report on Radio Sausalito. Today is Sunday, May 10th, 2026. A low tide of 2.8 feet will occur at 12:58 a.m., followed by a high tide of 4.2 feet at 6:02 a.m. The next low tide will be 0.3 feet at 12:46 p.m., followed by a high tide of 4.7 feet at 8:07 p.m.

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1: In the pantheon of great jazz composers, Billy Strayhorn stands alongside Duke Ellington, Charles Mingus, and Wayne Shorter. But Strayhorn had one of the most unusual careers in jazz. Today, his genius as a composer is uniformly acknowledged, but that was not the case during his lifetime. Strayhorn spent his entire career as, in Duke Ellington's words, his composing and arranging partner. Many of his most famous creations were often attributed to Ellington, including Duke's theme song, Take the A-Train. Join me, Larry Slater, the Jazz MD, on Radio Sausalito's Jazz Connections, as we listen to Strayhorn's remarkable compositions. 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
2: 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That's a Historical Society downtown walking tour happening the second and fourth Saturday each month from 10:30 a.m. to noon, leaving from the Ice House Museum at 780 Bridgeway in downtown Sausalito. 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
2: 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That's the Marin Open Studios weekends happening May 2nd and 3rd, as well as May 9th and 10th at the Sausalito Center for the Arts in downtown Sausalito from 11 a.m. to 6 p.m. For more information and photo previews, check out marinopenstudios.org.
3: 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This is Greg Grunke bringing you your morning Tide Tones report on Radio Sausalito. Today is Sunday, May 10th, 2026. A low tide of 2.8 feet will occur at 12:58 a.m., followed by a high tide of 4.2 feet at 6:02 a.m. The next low tide will be 0.3 feet at 12:46 p.m., followed by a high tide of 4.7 feet at 8:07 p.m. This tide data is for the Golden Gate, so compensate accordingly. Today's sunrise is at 6:04, sunset at 8:09, with darkness by 9:13. And there you have it, today's tide report for San Francisco Bay, brought to you by the Call of the Sea, wishing you a good day.

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0: Radio Sausalito thanks Gil Purcell for his generosity, which helps us continue to provide this important broadcast service to the people of Marin County. 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
1: In the pantheon of great jazz composers, Billy Strayhorn stands alongside Duke Ellington, Charles Mingus, and Wayne Shorter. But Strayhorn had one of the most unusual careers in jazz. Today, his genius as a composer is uniformly acknowledged, but that was not the case during his lifetime. Strayhorn spent his entire career as, in Duke Ellington's words, his composing and arranging partner. Many of his most famous creations were often attributed to Ellington, including Duke's theme song, Take the A-Train. Join me, Larry Slater, the Jazz MD, on Radio Sausalito's Jazz Connections, as we listen to Strayhorn's remarkable compositions. Jazz Connections airs Sundays and Mondays at 9 p.m.
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3: 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This is Greg Grunke bringing you your morning Tide Tones report on Radio Sausalito. Today is Sunday, May 10th, 2026. A low tide of 2.8 feet will occur at 12:58 a.m., followed by a high tide of 4.2 feet at 6:02 a.m. The next low tide will be 0.3 feet at 12:46 p.m., followed by a high tide of 4.7 feet at 8:07 p.m. This tide data is for the Golden Gate, so compensate accordingly. Today's sunrise is at 6:04, sunset at 8:09, with darkness by 9:13. And there you have it, today's tide report for San Francisco Bay, brought to you by the Call of the Sea, wishing you a good day.

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1: I can do anything better than you.
0: No, you can't.
1: Yes, I can.
0: No, you can't.
1: Yes, I can.
0: No, you can't.
1: Yes, I can. Yes, I can.
0: Anything you can be, I can be greater.
1: Sooner or later, I'm greater than you.
0: No, you're not.
1: Yes, I am.
0: No, you're not.
1: Yes, I am.
0: No, you're not.
1: Yes, I am. Yes, I am.
0: I can shoot a partridge with

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1: I can buy anything cheaper than you.
0: 50 cents.
1: 40 cents.
0: 30 cents.
1: 20 cents.
0: No, you can't.
1: Yes, I can. Yes, I can. Anything you can dig, I can dig deeper.
2: I can dig anything deeper than you.
1: 30 feet.
2: 40 feet.
1: 50 feet.
2: Oh, go to digging, kid.
1: Oh, I'm so tired.
0: I can drink my liquor faster than a flicker.
1: I can do it quicker and get even sicker.
2: I can live on bread and cheese.
1: And only on that?
2: Yep.
1: So can a rat.
2: Ouch.
0: Any note you can reach, I can go higher.
2: I can sing anything higher than you.
0: No, you can't.
2: Yes, I can.
0: No, you can't.
2: Yes, I can.
0: Oh, pick up your tonsils.
2: I'm sorry.

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2: 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That's the Marin Open Studios weekends happening May 2nd and 3rd, as well as May 9th and 10th at the Sausalito Center for the Arts in downtown Sausalito from 11 a.m. to 6 p.m. For more information and photo previews, check out marinopenstudios.org.

began to pray for Gabe to find his home. Now all you sinners, gather round. I've got hot news real low down. He found his home, that's everything. Sing hallelujah.

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4: Good morning. This is Greg Grunke bringing you your morning Tide Tones report on Radio Sausalito. Today is Sunday, May 10th, 2026. A low tide of 2.8 feet will occur at 12:58 a.m., followed by a high tide of 4.2 feet at 6:02 a.m. The next low tide will be 0.3 feet at 12:46 p.m., followed by a high tide of 4.7 feet at 8:07 p.m. This tide data is for the Golden Gate, so compensate accordingly. Today's sunrise is at 6:04, sunset at 8:09, with darkness by 9:13. And there you have it, today's tide report for San Francisco Bay. Brought to you by the Call of the Sea, wishing you a good day.

when you did that to me. I knew somehow this had to be. The winds of March that make my heart a dancer, a telephone that rings, but who's to

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2: I'll tell you why I can't find you. Every time I go out to your place, you gone fishing.
3: Ah, you know.
2: Well, there's a sign upon your door.
3: Uh-huh.
2: Gone fishing.
3: I'm real gone, man.
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3: Could be.
2: There's your hoe out in the sun, where you left a row half done. You claim that hoeing ain't no fun.
3: But I can prove it.
2: You ain't got no ambition. Gone fishing. By a shady, weighty pool.
3: Shangri-La. Really la.
2: I'm wishing I could be that kind of fool.
3: Shall I twist your arm?
2: I'd say no more work for mine.
3: Welcome to the club.
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0: Well, I'm a busy man, Louie. I got a lot of big deals cooking. I was probably tied up at the studio.
1: You aren't tied up, you dog. You're just playing old gone fishing. There's a sign up on your door.
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1: Gone fishing.
0: 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I got me a big one staked out.
1: You ain't working anymore.
0: I don't have to work. I got me a piece of Gary.
1: Cows need milking in the barn.
0: I have the twins on that detail. They each take a side.
1: But you just don't give a darn.
0: Give them 4 bits of cow and hand lotion.
1: You just never seem to learn.
0: Man, you taught me.
1: You ain't got no ambition.
0: You're convincing me.
1: Gone fishing. Got your hound dog by your side.
0: That's old Cindy Lou going with me.
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4: 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This is Greg Grunke bringing you your morning Tide Tone report on Radio Sausalito. Today is Sunday, May 10th, 2026. A low tide of 2.8 feet will occur at 12:58 a.m., followed by a high tide of 4.2 feet at 6:02 a.m. The next low tide will be 0.3 feet at 12:46 p.m., followed by a high tide of 4.7 feet at 8:07 p.m. This tide data is for the Golden Gate, so compensate accordingly. Today's sunrise is at 6:04, sunset at 8:09, with darkness by 9:13. And there you have it, today's tide report for San Francisco Bay, brought to you by the Call of the Sea, wishing you a good day.

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1: In the pantheon of great jazz composers, Billy Strayhorn stands alongside Duke Ellington, Charles Mingus, and Wayne Shorter. But Strayhorn had one of the most unusual careers in jazz. Today, his genius as a composer is uniformly acknowledged, but that was not the case during his lifetime. Strayhorn spent his entire career as, in Duke Ellington's words, his composing and arranging partner. Many of his most famous creations were often attributed to Ellington, including Duke's theme song, Take the A-Train. Join me, Larry Slater, the Jazz MD, on Radio Sausalito's Jazz Connections, as we listen to Strayhorn's remarkable compositions. Jazz Connections airs Sundays and Mondays at 9 p.m.
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3: 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This is Greg Grunke bringing you your morning Tide Tones report on Radio Sausalito. Today is Sunday, May 10th, 2026. A low tide of 2.8 feet will occur at 12:58 a.m., followed by a high tide of 4.2 feet at 6:02 a.m. The next low tide will be 0.3 feet at 12:46 p.m., followed by a high tide of 4.7 feet at 8:07 p.m. This tide data is for the Golden Gate, so compensate accordingly. Today's sunrise is at 6:04, sunset at 8:09, with darkness by 9:13. And there you have it, today's tide report for San Francisco Bay, brought to you by the Call of the Sea, wishing you a good day.

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1: 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That's the Marin Open Studios weekends happening May 2nd and 3rd, as well as May 9th and 10th at the Sausalito Center for the Arts in downtown Sausalito from 11 a.m. to 6 p.m. For more information and photo previews, check out marinopenstudios.org. 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
4: Woody Herman, Dealer's Choice. Just a few of my favorites from a big collection, beginning with this one.

Woody Herman in 1955 with a small group recording in Hollywood and a fine treatment of Basin Street Blues. Woody was always recognized, I think, from the very beginning as a very accomplished singer as well as a leader of men and an innovator and a fine reed player. But I think not so many people remember that he was awfully good at ballads as well as singing the blues. Here's an example, marred just a little because the announcer, in this case, singer Alan Jones, talks over part of this air check from a radio broadcast in 1944. Listen also to the gorgeous alto playing by Woody. A very familiar song, this one.

Woody Herman and his orchestra are playing at the Hotel Pennsylvania in New York these days. And as the Woody Herman fans dance by, here is a song they always ask for, Sweet Lorraine.

Sweet Lorraine from an old gold radio broadcast with Woody Herman on Swing Thing. Here, I think, is one of everybody's favorite Woody Herman recordings. If you dug the first turd, you'll certainly enjoy this 1945 remembrance of what was probably the swinginest band of all time. This features such soloists as Ralph Burns, piano, Marge Himes, vibes. There'll be Flip Phillips on tenor, trombonist Bill Harris, and that rhythm section with Chubby Jackson, Billy Bauer, Davy Tuff. Wow, something else was Northwest Passage.

There's a barn burner, killer diller, Northwest Passage. Woody Herman and the First Herd. Woody, dealer's choice on Swing Thing. Let's feature Woody Herman's clarinet playing now, and again his vocalizing with Carolyn Gray to join him for the duet. 'Tis Autumn.

0: Tarariri, 'tis autumn.
1: That was the band that played the blues, it was called, and before it became the contemporary sound of the first, and then the second, and then the third, and then the fourth, and then the young herd. 1941, that record. Let's jump up quite a spell now. This is a group that includes, as always, a lot of great musicians like Don Fagerquist, for example, Irby Green, Carl Fontana, Bill Perkins, just to mention a few, Chubby Jackson. This is called, with ample justification, as you'll soon note, Celestial Blues.

0: Celestial Blues, and featured on the celeste was Nat Pierce there. Woody Herman, Dealer's Choice, Swing Thing.
1: Fred Hall and Swing Thing will be back in just a minute, right here on Radio Sausalito.
2: 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A unique live walking tour lets you discover Sausalito's origins as a center for maritime activities and shipbuilding and learn how Sausalito evolved into a diverse bohemian counterculture community of artists, writers, and musicians. 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This 90-minute tour starts at the Ice House Museum, 780 Bridgeway in downtown Sausalito, the second and fourth Saturday each month

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1: ...of Sausalito and the Bay, past and present, echoed through the poetry of jazz. 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
2: Let's bring you a little bit more up to date. It's 1982. We're at the Concord Jazz Festival in Concord, California. And Woody's still leading a young herd of fabulous musicians with an occasional visit from a veteran of previous Herman herds. And he's very much the leader, and he just absolutely radiates charm as he charms his audience.
3: Ladies and gentlemen, it's a great honor for me to introduce a young man that I also had the good fortune of having as one of my players a long time ago. And he's gone on to become one of the great virtuosos in the field of jazz music. And I think that everyone recognizes his true and innate fantastic ability. I'm speaking, of course, of the one and only Stan Getz.

0: inimitable Stanley Getz.
1: And that was called The Dolphin. This is called Swing Thing. Whether Woody or the Downbeat magazine writers referred to it as the band that played the blues, the first heard, the second heard, the third heard, or whatever, the band still played a lot of the blues, as is apparent in the choice we've made thus far. Here's a further example. This time, Vince Guaraldi is the piano player. And Ralph Burns did the arrangement for Woody, who also sings the original lyrics to Pine Tops Blues.

Woody in the best of the blues grooves, boogie-woogie style, for Swing Thing. Here's a little band that features, among others, Red Norvo, a small band from within the big second herd band. This is an old standard, Someday, Sweetheart.

0: How's that for finesse, for polish, for perfection? Someday, sweetheart, Woody Herman woodchoppers with Red Norvo. Woody's great records here, dealer's choice, me, my choice, Fred Hall, on Swing Thing.
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2: 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This 90-minute tour starts at the Ice House Museum, 780 Bridgeway in downtown Sausalito, the second and fourth Saturday each month from 10:30 a.m. to 12 p.m. Tickets are $20 and can be purchased in advance by visiting SausalitoHistoricalSociety.com. That's a Historical Society downtown walking tour happening the second and fourth Saturday each month from 10:30 a.m. to noon, leaving from the Ice House Museum at 780 Bridgeway in downtown Sausalito. 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
0: Many a fine singer has done duty, pleasant duty, with the Woody Herman Band. Kay Starr, for example. Frances Wayne, for another. And certainly Marianne McCall. Here's one of her best. We find she's having some romance in the dark.

superb Marianne McCall with a Woody Herman heard. Here's the band, but featuring up front Charlie Bird on guitar. This is simply called The Duck.

0: The Duck. Charlie Bird with Woody Herman. For Swing Thing. Let's return to the old gold radio show of 1944 on the CBS network. And to Alan Jones to introduce this next one.
1: Here's Woody and his boys lighting the burners under G.I. Jive.

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G.I. Jive, Johnny Mercer's words and music, and Woody to sing it there. By way of Swing Thing. If you have any rafters that need raised, we are about to raise them. Woody Herman and Jazz Hoots.

0: Woody. Jazz Hoots. Woody, dealer's choice. That's the way it goes around here. I'm Fred Hall, and this is Swing Thing.
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3: 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This is Greg Grunke bringing you your morning Tide Tones report on Radio Sausalito. Today is Sunday, May 10th, 2026. A low tide of 2.8 feet will occur at 12:58 a.m., followed by a high tide of 4.2 feet at 6:02 a.m. The next low tide will be 0.3 feet at 12:46 p.m., followed by a high tide of 4.7 feet at 8:07 p.m. The tide data is for the Golden Gate, so compensate accordingly. Today's sunrise is at 6:04, sunset at 8:09, with darkness by 9:13. And there you have it, today's tide report for San Francisco Bay, brought to you by the Call of the Sea, wishing you a good day.

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2: 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That's the Historical Society Downtown Walking Tour happening the second and fourth Saturday each month from 10:30 a.m. to noon, leaving from the Ice House Museum at 780 Bridgeway in downtown Sausalito. 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
3: 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This is Greg Grunke bringing you your morning Tide Tones report on Radio Sausalito. Today is Sunday, May 10th, 2026. A low tide of 2.8 feet will occur at 12:58 a.m., followed by a high tide of 4.2 feet at 6:02 a.m. The next low tide will be 0.3 feet at 12:46 p.m., followed by a high tide of 4.7 feet at 8:07 p.m. This tide data is for the Golden Gate, so compensate accordingly. Today's sunrise is at 6:04, sunset at 8:09, with darkness by 9:13. And there you have it, today's tide report for San Francisco Bay, brought to you by the Call of the Sea, wishing you a good day.

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0: Radio Sausalito thanks Gil Purcell for his generosity, which helps us continue to provide this important broadcast service to the people of Marin County. 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
1: 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That's the Marin Open Studios weekends happening May 2nd and 3rd, as well as May 9th and 10th at the Sausalito Center for the Arts in downtown Sausalito from 11 a.m. to 6 p.m. For more information and photo previews, check out marinopenstudios.org. Here's a public service announcement from the City of Sausalito Parks and Recreation Department. 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Jazz and Blues by the Bay is back again beginning June 5th. There's free lawn seating, or you can reserve a season table starting at $750 or a nightly table for $65. Food and beverages will also be available for purchase during the concert. Music starts at 6:30 and ends at 8 p.m. For the 2026 lineup, more information about Jazz and Blues by the Bay, and to reserve tables, visit sausalito.gov/events. That's the Jazz and Blues by the Bay free concert series happening each Friday evening beginning June 5th from 6:30 to 8 p.m. at Gabrielson Park through September 25th. 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
2: 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Today is Sunday, May 10th, 2026. A low tide of 2.8 feet will occur at 12:58 a.m., followed by a high tide of 4.2 feet at 6:02 a.m. The next low tide will be 0.3 feet at 12:46 p.m., followed by a high tide of 4.7 feet at 8:07 p.m. The tide data is for the Golden Gate, so compensate accordingly. Today's sunrise is at 6:04, sunset at 8:09, with darkness by 9:13. And there you have it, today's tide report for San Francisco Bay, brought to you by the Call of the Sea, wishing you a good day.

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2: 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That's the Marin Open Studios weekends happening May 2nd and 3rd, as well as May 9th and 10th at the Sausalito Center for the Arts in downtown Sausalito from 11 a.m. to 6 p.m. For more information and photo previews, check out marinopenstudios.org.
3: 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This is Greg Grunke bringing you your morning Tide Tones report on Radio Sausalito. Today is Sunday, May 10th, 2026. A low tide of 2.8 feet will occur at 12:58 a.m., followed by a high tide of 4.2 feet at 6:02 a.m. The next low tide will be 0.3 feet at 12:46 p.m., followed by a high tide of 4.7 feet at 8:07 p.m. The tide data is for the Golden Gate, so compensate accordingly. Today's sunrise is at 6:04, sunset at 8:09, with darkness by 9:13. And there you have it, today's tide report for San Francisco Bay, brought to you by the Call of the Sea, wishing you a good day.

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I'm the trumpet man in the Ike Jones band. And when I'm in the club, I'm on the bandstand. Now, my story begins with a short introduction to put a face on a place in a time of corruption. That club that I mentioned, it went up in flames. And the

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She was watching the door. And Lloyd and Beverly were working the floor. One-Eyed Jack was back behind the bar. And Ike Jones himself was strumming guitar. Now a fight broke out, and that was about 9 o'clock. Lloyd broke it up, ran him down the block. And the band didn't begin till 10:30. That's when I think that fire began.

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People were screaming, running in the streets. That dance hall collapsed in a terrible heap. I didn't see a fire truck come around. I didn't hear a single siren sound. Somebody said it, and we watched it burn down.

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3: Now it is time for Tide Tones PM, your afternoon tide report from Radio Sausalito. Your reporter is Greg Grunke. Today is Sunday, May 10th, 2026. A low tide of 0.3 feet will occur at 12:46 p.m., followed by a high tide of 4.6 feet at 8:07 p.m. The next low tide will be 2.2 feet at 1:55 a.m. tomorrow, followed by a high tide of 4.1 feet at 7:20 a.m. All tide data is for the Golden Gate, so compensate accordingly. Today's sunrise was at 6:04, sunset will be at 8:09, with darkness by 9:13. And there you have it, today's tide report for San Francisco Bay, brought to you by the Call of the Sea, wishing you a good day.

Hi, I'm Maurice Brown, and this is the title track of my new CD, Hip to Bop. 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
3: 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That's the Jazz and Blues by the Bay free concert series happening each Friday evening beginning June 5th from 6:30 to 8 p.m. at Gabrielson Park through September 25th. 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
4: Now it is time for Tide Tones PM, your afternoon tide report from Radio Sausalito. Your reporter is Greg Grunke. Today is Sunday, May 10th, 2026. A low tide of 0.3 feet will occur at 12:46 p.m., followed by a high tide of 4.6 feet at 8:07 p.m. The next low tide will be 2.2 feet at 1:55 a.m. tomorrow, followed by a high tide of 4.1 feet at 7:20 a.m. All tide data is for the Golden Gate, so compensate accordingly. Today's sunrise was at 6:04. Sunset will be at 8:09, with darkness by 9:13. And there you have it, today's tide report for San Francisco Bay, brought to you by the Call of the Sea, wishing you a good day.

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2: 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That's the Marin Open Studios weekends happening May 2nd and 3rd, as well as May 9th and 10th at the Sausalito Center for the Arts in downtown Sausalito from 11 a.m. to 6 p.m. For more information and photo previews, check out marinopenstudios.org.
3: Now it is time for Tide Tones PM, your afternoon tide report from Radio Sausalito. Your reporter is Greg Grunke. Today is Sunday, May 10th, 2026. A low tide of 0.3 feet will occur at 12:46 p.m., followed by a high tide of 4.6 feet at 8:07 p.m. The next low tide will be 2.2 feet at 1:55 a.m. tomorrow, followed by a high tide of 4.1 feet at 7:20 a.m. All tide data is for the Golden Gate, so compensate accordingly. Today's sunrise was at 6:04, sunset will be at 8:09, with darkness by 9:13. And there you have it, today's tide report for San Francisco Bay, brought to you by the Call of the Sea, wishing you a good day.

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1: 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That's the Marin Open Studios weekends happening May 2nd and 3rd, as well as May 9th and 10th at the Sausalito Center for the Arts in downtown Sausalito from 11 a.m. to 6 p.m. For more information and photo previews, check out marinopenstudios.org. Here's a public service announcement from Marin Open Studios. 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Come and check out the free display for yourself May 2nd and 3rd, as well as May 9th and 10th, from 11 a.m. to 6 p.m. at the Sausalito Center for the Arts, located at 750 Bridgeway in downtown Sausalito. 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That's the Marin Open Studios weekends happening May 2nd and 3rd, as well as May 9th and 10th at the Sausalito Center for the Arts in downtown Sausalito from 11 a.m. to 6 p.m. For more information and photo previews, check out marinopenstudios.org.
2: Now it is time for Tide Tones PM, your afternoon tide report from Radio Sausalito. Your reporter is Greg Grunke. Today is Sunday, May 10th, 2026. A low tide of 0.3 feet will occur at 12:46 p.m., followed by a high tide of 4.6 feet at 8:07 p.m. The next low tide will be 2.2 feet at 1:55 a.m. tomorrow, followed by a high tide of 4.1 feet at 7:20 a.m. All tide data is for the Golden Gate, so compensate accordingly. Today's sunrise was at 6:04, sunset will be at 8:09, with darkness by 9:13. And there you have it, today's tide report for San Francisco Bay, brought to you by the Call of the Sea, wishing you a good day.
3: That Zeke sitting over there? Zeke, you dirty so-and-so. I want to talk to you, Zeke. You ain't no good. And I ain't no refrigerator. I can't keep nothing. Pay attention to me. Now listen, old man. You and me been friends a long time. And up to now, we've been getting along just fine. But there's a few little things I got to pull your coat about. And you pay attention to me and we ain't going to fall out. Now I work nights and I think you've been very kind. Coming over staying with my wife all the time. But must you use my razor blades? Buy some, they only a dime.
4: That's right.
3: Do you call that friendship? And stop doing them little dirty tricks like jamming a chair against the door. You kept me out last night till 4:30. I know you didn't mean no harm, but that's enough to make anybody sore. Do you call that friendship? Now what about that night you came and took my wife to the show? I asked her what movie she saw, and she said she didn't know. I told you she couldn't see so good, so don't sit back that far no more.
4: Ain't no good.
3: That's right, Zeke, you ain't no good. Now, I don't get mad, like the average cat would do. When she buys me one shirt and she buys you two. But when she feeds you chicken and steak and give me Irish stew, you's a lizard in the bushes. That's what you are. That's what you are. And you stop feeding her that candy and sweet stuff to eat. That jive is making her talk in her sleep. She kept me awake all last night, mumbling your name, saying, "Sure is sweet." You ain't no friend of mine, Zeke. You ain't no friend of mine. But I tell you, Zeke, I'm real happy. I'm happy as can be about that big insurance policy you and my wife took out on me. But what's all that arsenic doing around the house? That's what I can't see. Zeke, you trying to poison me. That's what you're doing. You're trying to poison me. And what about that night I came home and caught that lipstick on your face? And you and my wife broke up the furniture, wrestling all over the place. And you told me you was playing cowboy and Indian, and you with Chief Rain in the face. You don't look like no Indian to me, but I'm gonna scalp you. That's what's gonna happen. I'm gonna scalp you. And even when we went on our honeymoon, the bellboy told me you rented the very next room. I know you're my friend, but I didn't want to see you that soon.

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4: Now it is time for Tide Tones PM, your afternoon tide report from Radio Sausalito. Your reporter is Greg Grunke. Today is Sunday, May 10th, 2026. A low tide of 0.3 feet will occur at 12:46 p.m., followed by a high tide of 4.6 feet at 8:07 p.m. The next low tide will be 2.2 feet at 1:55 a.m. tomorrow, followed by a high tide of 4.1 feet at 7:20 a.m. All tide data is for the Golden Gate, so compensate accordingly. Today's sunrise was at 6:04, sunset will be at 8:09, with darkness by 9:13. And there you have it, today's tide report for San Francisco Bay, brought to you by the Call of the Sea, wishing you a good day.

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2: 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That's a Historical Society downtown walking tour happening the second and fourth Saturday each month from 10:30 a.m. to noon, leaving from the Ice House Museum at 780 Bridgeway in downtown Sausalito. 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
3: Now it is time for Tide Tones PM, your afternoon tide report from Radio Sausalito. Your reporter is Greg Grunke. Today is Sunday, May 10th, 2026. A low tide of 0.3 feet will occur at 12:46 p.m., followed by a high tide of 4.6 feet at 8:07 p.m. The next low tide will be 2.2 feet at 1:55 a.m. tomorrow, followed by a high tide of 4.1 feet at 7:20 a.m. All tide data is for the Golden Gate, so compensate accordingly. Today's sunrise was at 6:04, sunset will be at 8:09, with darkness by 9:13. And there you have it, today's tide report for San Francisco Bay, brought to you by the Call of the Sea, wishing you a good day.

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0: Coming up next on Radio Sausalito, Ray Smith takes us on a musical voyage back in time on Jazz Decades. 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

Greetings and welcome to the music of the Jazz Decades. This is Ray Smith, and we're on board here with our weekly collation of musical moments gathered from the recorded history of our popular song and traditional music, that is jazz music, historical and traditional. And our the cast and the years in this pending presentation will involve 1929, a trio of blues and stomps. These will be performed by one of the hottest pit bands of Chicago, led by one Tiny Parham and his musicians, featuring Ernest Punch Miller from New Orleans on cornet. Also, we'll hear a couple of Duke Ellington tunes recorded in 1937 by one of Charlie Barnett's early dance bands. And this is a band in which a couple of Harlem pros sat in for the record session. And opening and closing this session, well, some tasty traditional sounds from 1958 by Dave Remington and his Dixie Six.

Well, some traditional echoes from a half century ago, actually. The takeoff tune this week, the Riverboat Shuffle, Hoagy Carmichael, 1923. This is Dave Remington and his Dixie Six, a gathering of Chicago trad jazz players in 1958. One of those bands, evidently, that comes together to perhaps fill an engagement or even take a tour. And eventually the gig or the tour ends and the players go on to other assignments. Sometimes they even make a recording, as did Mr. Remington and Associates in the fall of 1958, this particular one on the Tempest label. They also did another one on the VJ label. This Tempest label, at least, it disappeared just as quickly as the Remington band did. Dave Remington, native of Rochester, New York, played trombone and piano equally well, in this case strictly on trombone. He played in the Savoy Cafe. I remember this early in the 50s. I heard him in the Savoy Cafe on Mass Avenue, and he was playing piano. No. I remember, too, another Bostonian musician told me he was one of the best piano players he ever worked with. But here he's strictly on trombone. His brass mate is Bobby Lewis on trumpet, a music major and graduate of the University of Wisconsin. Chuck Hedges on clarinet. Now, in 1958, Hedges was on the outset of a long, busy career, both in Chicago and in festivals and clubs around the country. Chuck Hedges. Joe Levinson on string bass, Warren Gormley on the drums, and finally on piano. This is another one of those non-touring, stay-at-home pros. A mature veteran of the Chicago jazz scene, a gentleman by the name of Mel Grant, whose artistry and technique deserved certainly wider and deeper appreciation. And it's high praise enough to say that on the uptunes, Grant will remind you of Joe Sullivan. And in those indigo blue moments of Art Hodes. So now, all getting together and demonstrating their poignant prowess on one of W.C. Handy's lesser-known but more mellow melodies, this is the Friendless Blues.

Chicago Trad Jazz of 1958. Dave Remington, Friendless Blues. A little bit later on in the program, we'll focus on the jazz mastery of Mel Grant on piano. But next on our playlist, Charlie Barnett, one of the top 10 bands of the fabled swing era. He was a son of a railroad executive, heir to millions, bit of a playboy, but thoroughly serious and involved in his music. Married 10 or 11 times. And he organized and led almost as many dance bands. He played the tenor sax, the alto sax, the soprano saxophone. Coleman Hawkins and Johnny Hodges inspired his playing. And Duke Ellington motivated and shaped his band style and sound for many years. Starting at the age of 16... he spent his first years leading bands on ocean liners and cruise ships. I'm pretty sure you've often heard the most successful of his bands. That was the famous band in 39 and 40, which recorded Cherokee and Pompton Turnpike, Skyliner, Wings Over Manhattan. But upcoming, we have three performances from his 1937 band, which recorded seven tunes for Irving Mills' Variety label, and then quickly disappeared. To start off, we've got a pop tune of that year entitled Shame on You. This has the notable features of Frankie Newton's trumpet solo and Mr. Barnett on tenor sax, and Charlie Barnett also displaying a pleasant singing style on the vocal. 1937, Charlie Barnett.

Well, informal references indicate that Barnett was playing at the Glen Island Casino in August of 1937, when he did these two record sessions. And to strengthen the band, he evidently added three experienced pros, namely Adrian Rollini on vibraphone was included, and also two of Harlem's best. That's Frankie Newton on trumpet, and John Kirby strengthened the rhythm section on string bass. And upcoming now, we're going to hear the first two of many, many compositions associated with Duke Ellington, which Barnett would record over the years. Now, these are both compositions, actually, of the talented Juan Tizol from Puerto Rico. Juan Tizol was a mainstay on valve trombone for many, many years, particularly in the brass section of not only Duke Ellington, but also with Harry James. Now, the first tune is called Admiration. And the second tune has got several titles. Now, when Barnett recorded it, he recorded it under the name of Emperor Jones. He also did an alternate master, which is on the RCA, or on the record, as Jubilester. But this also had a subtitle of High Child at one time. Plus, Ellington groups recorded it under the name not only of Jubilester, but of Puerto Rican Chaos. Anyway, the soloists will include Frankie Newton on trumpet. Adrian Rollini will appear there briefly on vibraphone, and Charlie Barnett on saxophones. Charlie Barnett plays Admiration, Jubilester, music of Juan Tizol and Duke Ellington.

Yes, Charlie Barnett and the short-lived 1937 band doing a couple of Ellington things, Admiration, followed by a tune with several titles, Jubilester, Emperor Jones, and Puerto Rican Chaos. Turning once again now to Chicago, and an important musical figure, particularly in 1929. This is a conductor, a band leader in the black musical theater of that region. His name was Hotzell Strathdean Parham. He was a Canadian, born in Winnipeg, 1900. Tiny Parham, as he was known professionally and affectionately, he tipped the scales around 300, but he originally spent his formative years in Kansas City, shifting his musical base to the Windy City in 1925. Now, as a pianist and an organist and an arranger, he did a bunch of recordings as a sideman, and that eventually led to his own contract with Victor Records. And in 1929 and 30, Tiny Parham and his musicians recorded more than three dozen numbers, many of them outstanding jazz instrumentals. He created them all. Although Parham's pit bands and his club bands were much larger, he only used seven or eight players in his recordings. Parham, however, had the arranging knack to give this septet or this octet a big, full sound. And his creative ability is evidenced by the fact that 37 of his 39 Victor recordings are Parham creations, Parham compositions, including this rather provocative item called The Black Cat Moan. And this has some fine features, as in the opening chorus when Dalbert Bright and his alto saxophone, and Punch Miller and his trumpet, they carry the melody, which then leads to Mike McKendrick and a single string solo on his banjo. And then we'll hear a lovely ensemble passage that consists of ascending and descending phrases, and that'll be filigreed by Tiny Parham's piano. It's a lovely section. But then actually comes the highlight of the recording, and that's going to combine the basso voice of the band, namely the tuba, played by Quinn Wilson. And his tuba solo will be gracefully underlined by the soprano voice of Elliot Washington's violin. Now, this is just a lovely, antique jazz mood entitled Black Cat Moan.

0: Black Cat Moan. Tiny Parham was not only a well-educated and trained artist, but he also looked the part with his rimless pince-nez glasses, his velvet vest with its gold watch fob, and he, on stage, professionally, he always wore spats. His bands played in the pits of the largest theaters and the most popular music venues in Chicago, such as LaRue's Dreamland and Club Havana, the Merry Gardens, Sunset Cafe, and, of course, the Savoy Ballroom off Chicago. Tiny Parham's last engagement was playing an electric organ in the lounge of the Kilbourne Hotel in Milwaukee, where around midnight on April 15, 1943, Tiny Parham suffered a fatal heart attack at the age of 43. Two Parham classics to come, The Cathedral Blues and Dixieland Doin's, nowhere else but on these misty, mystic jazz decades with Ray Smith.
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0: According to jazz researcher biographer John Chilton, whose quest for details and accuracy is absolutely unmatched in jazz research, Dalbert Bright was born in Leavenworth, Kansas in 1913. Now, this would make him 16 years of age at the time of these recordings, which sort of makes the confidence and the drive of his saxophone playing all the more extraordinary. Of course, there are other people that enjoyed that sort of youthful debut, Benny Goodman being one of them. Now, here's another poignant Parham moment entitled The Cathedral Blues, of which this talented teenager, Dalbert Bright, he has a double assignment on this recording. First, he takes a singing, lilting solo on his alto saxophone, and a little bit later on in the recording, he does the same thing with his clarinet. Now, in the intro and the coda, Parham will refer back to his classical training when he quotes the familiar phrase from the Largo in Dvorak's New World Symphony. You'll recognize that immediately. Punch Miller on trumpet, Charlie Lawson. Now, Charlie Lawson was another Southside jazz pro, originally from St. Louis, and he actually broke in with the great jazz band led by Charlie Creath out in St. Louis. And Lawson did 7 of the 9 sessions that Parham did for Victor. Charlie Lawson on trombone. Very comfortable, laid-back solo work here, including Tiny Parham on the Celeste. And it all adds up to being a slightly adorned 12-bar blues entitled The Cathedral Blues.

Tiny Parham's final tune on this date in December 1929 was a hearty, heavy stomper that he called Dixieland Doin's. We've got lots of jazz fireworks here. We haven't said much about Ernest Punch Miller on trumpet. He's another one of those great brassmen who came up the river from New Orleans, and he created a distinguished and creative career and many, many classic recordings, mostly in Chicago from 1926 until 1956, some 30 years, when he returned to New Orleans. He died in New Orleans at 77 in 1971. Punch Miller, a familiar player and name to many listeners of the jazz decades. Now Tiny Parham and his musicians completing their set with Dixieland Doin's.

Tony Parham and his musicians and Dixieland Doin', December 1929. Now we're still in Chicago. We're going to fast forward some 29 years to 1958 and Dave Remington and his Dixie Six, and we'll be spotlighting Mel Grant, the regional jazz piano hero of that period and that era. He's going to do a version of Fats Waller's Squeeze Me, but we also want to turn to Mel Grant's one fleeting moment of big time. He was in New York City in 1939. We're going to hear a 12-piece dance band that Joe Venuti took into the Decca Studios in New York City in 1939 and recorded four Venuti compositions. Now, in his usual Joe Venuti mischievous manner, he titled one tune Flip, and it was backed up by Flop. And on the other 78, he called it Something. And on the other side of that was Nothing. I don't know whether this was a working band or a pickup studio deal. This band only appeared on record this one time. But it did include, even though it was in New York, it did include four Chicagoans, two of whom were Barrett Deems on drums and Mel Grant on piano. And both are featured on solos, as well as Venuti on violin, on an original called Flip. Now, before that, we'll hear Mel Grant in a Harlem standard entitled Squeeze Me. Composition credits going to Fats Waller and Clarence Williams. Now, actually, Squeeze Me is a tune that's an adaptation of an old New Orleans song known both as the St. Louis Tickler and the Boy in the Boat. Now, Clarence Williams, of course, was a native of New Orleans, and he probably brought this tune up and he shared it, this erstwhile community melody of New Orleans, shared it with Fats Waller after he arrived in Harlem by way of Chicago in the fall of 1921. Squeeze Me was published eventually in 1925. So Mel Grant at the piano.

Closing out now with a couple of warm, good old ones. Penultimately, we'll hear the Riverside Blues, composed by Thomas A. Dorsey. Now, that's not the sentimental gentleman of swing, but rather Thomas A. Dorsey, a historic artist in the fields of black blues and gospel music. Actually, Riverside Blues was defined jazz-wise by King Oliver's recording of it way back in 1923. The final tune is that all-time Dixieland classic that came out of the swing era. Ray Baduke and Bobby Hackett wrote it, and Dave Remington and the Dixie Six of 1958 will close with the South Rampart Street Parade. First, the Riverside Blues.

I had to wait for that cymbal to quit. Okay, that's Dave Remington on an old Tempest LP. Their photo on the front says shows them in a setting with the background entitled Wagon Wheel Theater. Some of the old Chicago jazz fans may remember that situation. Dave Remington and his Dixie Six. Bob Lewis, trumpet. Dave Remington, trombone. Mel Grant, piano. Warren Gormley, drums. Joe Levinson on the bass, and the talented Chuck Hedges on clarinet. Those are all, of course, out-of-print LPs. I don't think they're on CD at all. Now, the Tiny Parham, that is available, and it's a great package. It's a double CD package, and it includes all of Parham's Victor recordings, all of them, all 39. As a matter of fact, you'll get a total of 50 masters and alternates. That's on Timeless, the Timeless CD label out of Netherlands. It's distributed widely in this country, particularly worldsrecords.com. Timeless number 022. They also have a document CD out, 5341, which shows his recordings as a sideman. It's called Tiny Parham and the Blues Singers, document 5341. Charlie Barnett, that's on the Classics CD, $11.94. It came out a few months back. It may still be available. Those classic CDs come and go very quickly. $11.94.

Well, there it is, the signal that for this week, at least, tour number 1778 through the jazz decades has been completed. Sort of a sonic sojourn brought to you each week by WGBH Radio in Boston. And that's public radio at its very best. Thanks to executive producer John Solins and audio computer engineer Ray Fallon. Jazz Decades is produced and recorded in digital sound in Sun City, Hilton Head, in the coastal area of South Carolina. 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